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2: 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My government should not be my
0: own. 放眼全球，美军布局紧绷。伊朗战争有可能让美国长期陷入泥潭。
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4: Custer took it upon himself to attack the camp because, in his mind, he couldn't be defeated. This is a man that's proven himself in battle, so he had them right in his sights, and he wasn't gonna let them slip out. He was a seasoned Indian fighter too. He knew the tactics of natives, but he overestimated his force.
0: 局势确实倾向了原住民一方，卡斯特和他的整个第七骑兵团全部阵亡在小比格霍恩河谷。他长眠的国家公墓如今就坐落在克罗印第安人保留地的中心，保留地居民每年也会重演美国军事史上这一重大事件。
4: The golden-haired white man became the first, military hero out here in the West for dying and losing a battle. Then he was glorified. Old Custer gave his life for American expansion. He messed up. But the consequence is when Custer gets defeated,The government finally puts all of its power into this. And just one little battle changed the Indian Wars and ended it. They ended it quickly. They chased everybody down, and that was the battle actually kind of set the precedent of how they were going to treat Indians after that. You're not going to embarrass us.
5: There definitely was intentional genocide on the part of the US military.Especially in the later wars, the later encounters, but certainly at the beginning as well. If you look at it, the totality of the history, when it comes to what is perceived of as an enemy of the United States, War is always tried first.
0: 尽管打了胜仗，但印第安人最终还是被圈进了保留地。至于卡斯特，虽然吃了败仗，却成了美国的英雄，成了美国神话谱系中的一个军装人物。军方早就深谙建构国家历史故事的重要性，在这套叙事里，印第安人从来都不会成为主角。
4: Every movie we watch, there always has to be a great white hero, and Custer was it. And that's kind of where that myth grew. I don't know if you've watched Dances with Wolves. Yeah. Kevin Costner. Who's the hero? Kevin Costner. And his white Indian wife that was taken in, never fixed her hair, looked silly, you know?
0: 1890年，漫长而血腥的印第安战争终于落下帷幕。原住民不再抵抗，因为他们已损失90%人口。
3: Around the end of the 19th century, we closed the frontier. The American West is settled.We've conquered the continent. And there's a very strong sort of confusion about what to do next. Now is the moment when we actually start to dominate not only the American continent, but the Western Hemisphere, and even out into the Pacific, and around the world. And we start going after the nations that stand in the way of that. So our great rival in the Caribbean is the Spanish Empire.And we go to war with Spain in 1898, and then we begin to push out into the Pacific.
0: 苏比克湾位于菲律宾群岛内，这个距离美国本土10,000公里的地方，书写了美国帝国主义历史的第一章。19世纪末，美国人已经控制了除加拿大以外的整个北美。他们与西班牙开战，要夺取佛罗里达海岸外的古巴。当时菲律宾是西班牙的殖民地，美国海军准将乔治·杜威想出一个主意，进攻马尼拉湾的西班牙舰队，阻止他向古巴增援。这次行动大获全胜。菲律宾的西班牙舰队被悉数击沉，于是1898年的历史出人意料地发生了转折。时任美国总统威廉·麦金莱突然发现自己在地球的另一端打了一场大胜仗，还得到了一片殖民地。
3: So McKinley suddenly finds that he's the owner of an archipelago that he actually apparently has to look on the globe in the Oval Office to even locate. He doesn't know where the Philippines is. And so he has to decide what to do with it. And when he decides that the U.S. is going to annex it, he discovers to his shock that the Filipinos aren't really going to cooperate with that. They're not excited about being part of the U.S., being a colony. They want their independence. And so the U.S. gets sort of sucked into a war that it's perfectly willing to fight, but it's not something that they were expecting to do when they started fighting over Cuba.
0: 美国为攫取菲律宾控制权，发动了一场残酷的战争。正是在这里，美军首次认识了游击反抗战术，而这类作战模式。在此后数十年里将持续困扰美国的海外军事行动，但美军经验丰富，取得了这场战争的胜利，就像在古巴驱逐了西班牙人，在波多黎各取得了控制权一样，时任总统麦金莱成了这个新兴的美利坚殖民帝国的领袖。 美国的黄金时代由此开启。
6: So the whole history of American imperialism begins there, with the colonization of the Philippines, the annexation of Hawaii because of business interests, the ability to interfere in Cuban affairs on the pretext of protection.

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1: Die Entwicklung der modernen Zivilisation erleben.
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11: Custer gave his life for American expansion. He messed up.
10: 19世纪末，美国转向海外殖民，通过美菲战争正式迈入帝国时代。
12: You can trace the rise of American empire and America's rise as a global imperial power to these wars.
10: 被遗忘的帝国主义总统麦金莱被特朗普重新推崇，美国扩张逻辑再度回归。 在华盛顿，越战纪念碑大概是所有美国战争纪念建筑中最低调的一座。它像一道暗沉狭长的伤疤，划过大地。沿碑而行，可以看到58000名在中南半岛的丛林战斗中阵亡官兵的姓名。在越南。
13: From World War II until the Vietnam, there was a very uncomplicated sense in the United States that we were doing the right thing, that we were fighting for the right side, that when we went into other countries, we were welcomed as liberators or saviors from.

0: communism, Vietnam made that much more complicated. Vietnam was so messy and so ugly, both in Southeast Asia and at home in the United States, that coming out of it, there was a very strong sense in the United States that, wait a minute, this is much more ambivalent, ambiguous than we thought. We're not necessarily the good guys.
1: By the time we get to the Vietnam War, the country is divided, and this was a war where people were actually seeing the events of the conflict in Vietnam on their television at home.
2: Our
3: fellow Americans, not long ago I received a letter from a woman in the Midwest. She wrote, "Dear Mr. President, in my humble way, I am writing to you about the crisis in Vietnam. I have a son who is now in Vietnam. My husband served in World War II. Our country was at war. But now, this time, it's just something that I don't understand. Why?"
2: 战争电影的叙事也变了。美国不再是英雄，军队不再是楷模，故事的焦点变成了个体，甚至是那些反抗军事体制的个体。1975年4月30日，最后一批美国人和他们的南越盟友撤出了越南。仓皇撤离的画面由电视传遍了全球，反复播放。
4: The first lesson that I learned is you shouldn't get into something without simultaneously knowing how you're going to get out. The U.S. is slow to learn lessons. Many of our friends learn from their history. We seem to keep.Repeating it over and over.
2: 理查德·阿米蒂奇曾参加过越战，之后在多届共和党政府中身居要职。特别是2001年9/11事件后，在阿富汗和伊拉克战争期间，他辅佐过时任总统布什和国务卿鲍威尔。这两场军事干预后来被称为“无尽的战争”，既赢不了。也无法结束。显然，许多人往往难以从过往的错误中吸取教训。后续发生的事情众所周知，萨达姆侯赛因倒台后，战争彻底沦为了一场噩梦，整个国家陷入混乱，极端组织伊斯兰国趁机崛起，还在全球范围内掀起了恐怖主义浪潮。同时，伊朗的地区影响力也不断壮大，一直延续至今，这与美国最初的战略目标背道而驰。而耗时更久、代价更高的阿富汗战争，最终也以同样的失败告终。美国落得了和1975年从西贡撤离时一样狼狈屈辱的下场。
5: We can acknowledge that Iraq wasn't great for us, and Afghanistan wasn't great for us.Vietnam wasn't great for us. In fact, the last set of wars were not great for us. So how do you determine good versus evil in that instance? And the answer isn't so clear.
2: America要维持其威慑力的可信度, 最大的难题之一, 或许就在于华盛顿每四年举行一次的这场仪式。

As Commander-in-Chief, I have no higher responsibility than to defend our country from threats and invasions, and that is exactly what I am going to do. We will do it at a level that nobody's ever seen before. Our armed forces will be freed to focus on their sole mission, defeating America's enemies. We will again build the strongest military the world has ever seen. We will measure our success not only by the battles we win, but also by the wars that we end, and perhaps most importantly, the wars we never get into.

0: your attention, please. The ceremony that you are about to witness is the changing of the guard. In keeping with the dignity of this ceremony, it is requested that everyone remain silent and standing.
1: 历经八十年美国治下的和平之后，世界再度见证了大国强权重拾了扩张的野心，大举向外挺进。在动荡撕裂的局势之下，美国究竟会走到何种地步？最终，那些为星条旗浴血牺牲的将士都会长眠于此。阿灵顿国家公墓的层层

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1: Well, different. Options.
0: I mean, do we want to go and just blast the hell out of him and finish him forever, or do we want to try and make a deal? I mean, those are the options.
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2: I think Hong Kong is considered the flagship for us and for all the other houses. This is where our collectors and clients, they expect to find the best pieces, the most iconic pieces, in terms of rarity, condition, publication, history. For an international crowd, it's an incredibly easy place to be.
1: 香港簡單稅制、資金自由流通等嘅條件，令呢一座城市成為僅次於紐約同倫敦嘅國際拍賣樞紐。拍賣行話，中國古董拍賣市場嘅佈局中，香港憑地理位置佔有關鍵優勢。
2: Geographically, we are a lot closer to the majority of our buyers. So we have collectors that are here. Hong Kong has an incredibly long history of very seasoned collectors of Chinese art.We're incredibly close to Taiwan, where we also have a huge base of great collectors, and mainland China, where we have the majority of our collectors are now from mainland China. And also because of what we sell, the nature, people always want to touch it, people want to see it in the flesh, you know, before spending millions on something. I would want to see, to have it in my hands and feel the weight, the texture, and how it looks.
1: 隨住香港成為展示中國頂級古董的國際舞台，拍賣行亦在這裡設立中國瓷器及藝術品專家部門，為大中華地區乃至來自世界各地的中國古董收藏家提供鑑定和市場分析等的專業意見。
2: 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And I think within Christie's, we are one of the most diverse departments in the sheer nature of what we handle. We handle archaic bronzes, archaic jades, porcelain, ceramics, furniture, works of art, imperial works of art. So in terms of media, we handlepretty much anything that was produced in China between the Neolithic period and the end of the Qing Dynasty.
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2: The market in Hong Kong pretty much sets the bar for how all the other locations in the world value Chinese art. Because if you look at our auctions, the other houses, and you look at what other houses are doing in, let's say, in Europe or in America, I think Hong Kongalways achieves the highest prices. But again, we go back to that first point where Hong Kong tends to offer the creme de la creme, the best pieces available. So I think when we achieve these great results, that kind of cascades down to the rest of the market. And people will always look at the Hong Kong results as a benchmark for valuing pieces.
1: 市场越竞争越考验专业和信誉。而在制度成熟的香港，业内人士都认为

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1: So people will always be willing and curious about these small links to the past, which is what we handle. So I think the market will remain strong. We work very hard to make sure that our category is very visible and that we get a new wave of interest. And I'm very happy to say that we are achieving that goal. So I think Hong Kong will remain this incredibly important flagship for the offers, all these imperial, magnificent treasures.
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2: Inefficient or a waste of public resources is deflating. My government should not be my
0: office. 放眼全球，美军布局紧绷。伊朗战争有可能让美国长期陷入泥潭。
3: The United States has been almost constantly at war since we became an independent nation.
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4: 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This is a man that's proven himself in battle, so he had them right in his sights, and he wasn't gonna let them slip out. He was a seasoned Indian fighter too. He knew the tactics of natives, but he overestimated his force.
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4: The golden-haired white man became the first, military hero out here in the West for dying and losing a battle. Then he was glorified. Old Custer gave his life for American expansion. He messed up. But the consequence is when Custer gets defeated,The government finally puts all of its power into this. And just one little battle changed the Indian Wars and ended it. They ended it quickly. They chased everybody down, and the battle actually kind of set the precedent of how they were going to treat Indians after that. You're not going to embarrass us.
5: There definitely was intentional genocide on the part of the US military.Especially in the later wars, the later encounters, but certainly at the beginning as well. If you look at it, the totality of the history, when it comes to what is perceived of as an enemy of the United States, war is always tried first.

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1: Every movie we watch, there always has to be a great white hero, and Custer was it. And that's kind of where that myth grew. I don't know if you've watched Dances with Wolves. Yeah. Kevin Costner. Who's the hero? Kevin Costner. And his white wife, white Indian wife that was taken in, never fixed her hair, just looked silly, you know?
0: 1890年，漫长而血腥的印第安战争终于落下帷幕。原住民不再抵抗，因为他们已损失90%人口。
2: Around the end of the 19th century, we close the frontier. The American West is settled.We've conquered the continent. And there's a very strong sort of confusion about what to do next. Now is the moment when we actually start to dominate not only the American continent, but the Western Hemisphere, and even out into the Pacific, and around the world. And we start going after the nations that stand in the way of that. So our great rival in the Caribbean is the Spanish Empire.And we go to war with Spain in 1898, and then we begin to push out into the Pacific.
0: Subic Bay, 位于菲律宾群岛内，这个距离美国本土10,000公里的地方，书写了美国帝国主义历史的第一章。19世纪末，美国人已经控制了除加拿大以外的整个北美。他们与西班牙开战，要夺取佛罗里达海岸外的古巴。当时菲律宾是西班牙的殖民地，美国海军准将乔治·杜威想出一个主意，进攻马尼拉湾的西班牙舰队，阻止他向古巴增援。这次行动大获全胜。菲律宾的西班牙舰队被悉数击沉，于是1898年的历史出人意料地发生了转折。时任美国总统威廉·麦金莱突然发现自己在地球的另一端打了一场大胜仗，还得到了一片殖民地。
2: So McKinley suddenly finds that he's the owner of an archipelago that he actually.Apparently has to look on the globe in the Oval Office to even locate. He doesn't know where the Philippines is. And so he has to decide what to do with it. And when he decides that the U.S. is going to annex it, he discovers to his shock that the Filipinos aren't really going to cooperate with that. They're not excited about being part of the U.S., being a colony. They want their independence. And so the U.S. gets sort of...sucked into a war that it's perfectly willing to fight, but it's not something that they were expecting to do when they started fighting over Cuba.
0: 美国为攫取菲律宾控制权，发动了一场残酷的战争。正是在这里，美军首次认识了游击反抗战术，而这类作战模式。在此后数十年里将持续困扰美国的海外军事行动，但美军经验丰富，取得了这场战争的胜利，就像在古巴驱逐了西班牙人，在波多黎各取得了控制权一样。时任总统麦金莱成了这个新兴的美利坚殖民帝国的领袖，美国的黄金时代由此开启。

0: So the whole history of American imperialism begins there with the colonization of the Philippines, the annexation of Hawaii because of business interests, the ability to interfere in Cuban affairs on the pretext of protecting national strategic and economic interests. These are all wars for empire, formal and informal, and you can trace the rise of American empire and America's rise as a global imperial power to these wars.
1: 作为美国第一位帝国主义总统，威廉·麦金莱在很大程度上已经被历史遗忘了。他为利益，为美国的繁荣而发动战争，把开国元勋们的理想抛到了脑后。巴拉克·奥巴马甚至将阿拉斯加那座以他名字命名的山峰改为别名。然而到了2025年初，这位曾被历史遗忘却擅长通过扩张为美国谋利的总统得到了现任总统的平反。
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4: Many of our friends learn from the history. 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
3: Old Custer gave his life for American expansion. He messed up.
2: 十九世纪末，美国转向海外殖民，通过美菲战争正式迈入帝国时代。
4: You can trace the rise of American Empire and America's rise as a global imperial power to these wars.
2: 被遗忘的帝国主义总统麦金莱被特朗普重新推崇，美国扩张逻辑再度回归。在华盛顿，越战纪念碑大概是所有美国战争纪念建筑中最低调的一座。它像一道暗沉狭长的伤疤划过大地。沿碑而行，可以看到58000名在中南半岛的丛林战斗中阵亡官兵的姓名。在越南，这场战争造成了250万人死亡。
3: From World War II until the Vietnam, there was a very uncomplicated sense in the United States that we were doing the right thing, that we were fighting for the right side, that when we went into other countries, we were welcomed as liberators or saviors from communism. Vietnam made that much more complicated.Vietnam was so messy and so ugly, both in Southeast Asia and at home in the United States, that coming out of it, there was a very strong sense in the United States that, wait a minute, this is much more ambivalent, ambiguous than we thought. We're not necessarily the good guys.
5: By the time we get to the Vietnam War, the country is divided, and this was a war where people were actually seeing the events of the conflict in Vietnam on their television at home.
2: 二战是电影里的战争，而越战则成了第一场电视转播的战争。每天晚上，他不请自来地闯进美国千家万户的客厅。他引发了一场声势浩大的社会反战运动。美国年轻人有史以来第一次不愿响应国家号召，他们已经无法认同这身军装所代表的价值观，不愿穿上军服奔赴战场。
6: My fellow Americans, not long ago I received a letter from a woman in the Midwest. She wrote, Dear Mr. President,In my humble way, I am writing to you about the crisis in Vietnam. I have a son who is now in Vietnam. My husband served in World War II. Our country was at war. But now, this time, it's just something that I don't understand. Why?
2: 这场战争也让美军内部发生了彻底的变革。 义务兵役制就此终结。美国转而组建了职业化军队，而这恰恰是美国开国元勋们一直担忧的局面。军队、政治与美国社会之间的纽带就此断裂。战争电影的叙事也变了，美国不再是英雄，军队不再是楷模，故事的焦点变成了个体，甚至是那些反抗军事体制的个体。1975年4月30日，最后一批美国人和他们的南越盟友撤出了越南。仓皇撤离的画面由电视传遍了全球，反复播放。
7: The first lesson that I learned is you shouldn't get into something without simultaneously knowing how you're going to get out. 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Many of our friends learn from their history. We seem to keep.Repeating it over and over.
2: 理查德·阿米蒂奇曾参加过越战，之后在多届共和党政府中

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0: 大事发生，看凤凰。您正在收看的是凤凰卫视。
20: In troubling times, we need to be mindful of the questions we ask in this world.In case godlike technology gives solutions we don't want, what will AI do in the future?
21: AI 浪潮席卷，贫富差距再拉警戒线。
22: The first time in human history, it's eliminating highly qualified white collar professionals. That's going to have a profound effect.
21: 中国机器人占全球半壁江山，飞速发展或与人口老化有关。中国日均磁源调用量突破140万亿。背后依靠哪些硬件？
23: You know, as you know, China is the second largest technology market in the world, and it is also growing very quickly.
21: 中国从电力转成算力出口，东数西算，引领 AI 未来。
24: It happens not only because of the work of an individual entrepreneur or of a genius tech leader or maybe of an engineer, but it is an infrastructure that was ready by the country.
21: 卫星图观，中美算力海外布局，暗战或已升级。中国卫星公司如何在情报界一鸣惊人？立体解读，面对美国信息霸权，中国科技又如何破局？

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1: So you ready?
2: Yeah, yeah.
1: So what did you say then if you
2: were the camera? Oh, that's only for the national day. I want to give some pictures of the box. That's why it's here, only Chinese.
1: Very nice, eh? Oh, Jeremy.
2: Oh, my God.
3: Good morning, Jeremy.
4: Hi,
3: good morning, Frank.
1: Hey,
3: welcome you aboard.
1: I'm not going on board. I'm not going on board. Not for me.
3: Welcome you.
4: Okay.那个提那个
5: Jeremy Morning
1: You don't like
5: The Kill and Lucas
2: Oh Jeremy You need to register first You need to sign first Oh where is
1: Maybe here
2: together 他全镇那个呢还有一个
1: On the table
2: Oh yeah
4: Hope I ever
1: Wait a moment Yeah What time do you think you leave
4: About this 11 o'clock, this tugboat, this 10:30 will come here.
5: Okay.
4: And the last runway will take off.
1: Have you got any more drill or anything now? Everyone on board, then you're going to have a drill?
4: Yes, this is 9:30 for this onboard drill. It's 9 o'clock.
1: Okay, you got a sound alarm for that? 9 o'clock,
4: yes.
0: 今天由大连船舶海洋工程有限公司为挪威北极光公司建造的凤凰号即将出海试航。
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1: Okay, enjoy the cruise. I'll see. I'm gonna come back when the tugs come back at 10:30. All right.
3: Okay.
1: Take it easy. Enjoy.
3: Okay. Yeah.
1: Thanks, Harvey. He's the boss, all right. Take it easy, yeah.
2: Okay, sir.
1: Thanks.
3: Thank you.
1: Thanks. Enjoy, yeah.
5: Yes.
1: Take it easy.
2: Okay. Let's go.
1: Where's the guys? Where's Mr. Pooh?
6: 在这块呢，我先给大家做一下我们试航期间的安全须知的一个教育，首先第一点哈，我们
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1: Yeah, the first two have already started. Yeah, so
2: fully bunkered or it's the half? Let's say last time.
1: So the first one, Pioneer, has done three cargos.
2: Three cargos.
1: And the second one, Pathfinder, done one cargo. So total stored is 18,000 tons.
2: What about the injection? Is
1: 18,000 tons.
2: It's successful.
1: Yeah.
9: 这个 CBP 能充电吗 ？CBP 啊。
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0: Good morning, everybody. This scenery is truly magnificent. This is the Yongjiang River, which is the mother river of Nanning City in Guangxi province. It's more than just a scenic spot because it's the starting point of one of China's largest landscape sanctuary projects, the Pinglu Canal. It's truly a feat of engineering, not only in terms of ambition, but scale as well as impact. So why start such a project? What are the costs behind it? And more importantly, what changes will it bring? Today with China Maotai, China Insight, let's see how a canal can reshape a region as well as its future. The Pinglu Canal stretches 134.2 kilometers, running from the Pingtang River estuary in Hangzhou, Nanning, all the way to the Beibu Gulf. With a total investment of 72.7 billion yuan, it is the first major canal built since the founding of the People's Republic of China that directly connects inland rivers to the sea. According to the plan, it will be completed and open to navigation by September 2026. Vessels of up to 5,000 tons will be able to travel directly from the Xijiang River to the Beibu Gulf. This means that Guangxi's century-long dream of connecting its rivers to the sea finally comes true. My journey this time begins at the starting point of the canal and extends from north to south. From the starting point to its outlet into the sea, the water level of the canal drops by 65 meters. Clearly, ships cannot simply descend such a height. So, three cascade hubs have been constructed: the Madao hub, the Qishe hub, and the Qingnian hub. Like a series of three steps, they allow vessels to pass gradually downstream. My first stop is the Madao hub. Okay, so we arrived right now. I have to put on my helmet for safety measures. And so we're currently here at the first hub and ship lock of the Pinglu Canal. In terms of navigation perspective, we can say that this is channel section number three. So why are we here currently? It's because the guest we're about to meet has invited us at the top of this slope. Yes, this slope. It's currently very early in the morning and it's time for some cardio. So let's go meet up with him. Woo, I can feel the cardio in the morning. 周老师, 你好。
1: Yeah.
2: 你好，欢迎欢迎欢迎欢迎欢迎欢迎欢迎欢迎欢迎欢迎欢迎欢迎欢迎欢迎欢迎欢迎欢迎欢迎欢迎欢迎欢迎欢迎欢迎欢迎欢迎欢迎欢迎欢迎欢迎欢迎欢迎欢迎欢迎欢迎欢迎欢迎欢迎欢迎欢迎欢迎欢迎欢迎欢迎欢迎欢迎欢迎欢迎欢迎欢迎欢迎欢迎欢迎欢迎欢迎欢迎欢迎欢迎欢迎欢迎欢迎欢迎欢迎欢迎欢迎欢迎欢迎欢迎欢迎欢迎欢迎欢迎欢迎欢迎欢迎欢迎欢迎欢迎欢迎欢迎欢迎欢迎欢迎欢迎欢迎欢迎欢迎欢迎欢迎欢迎欢迎欢迎欢迎欢迎欢 环。目前您所能看到的区域大概挖了4000多万立方米。
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0: The scale of this infrastructure is just massive.
1: More than a century ago, Mr. Sun Yat-sen outlined the connection of the Xijiang River to the Beibu Gulf in his work, The International Development of China. But due to the immense scale of the project, generations of people in Guangxi could only sigh at the reality that Guangxi's goods couldn't leave via Guangxi's own ports.
0: Today at the Madao Hub, I witnessed three world records: the largest inland water-saving ship lock under construction, the highest water head,

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3: The Madao Hub adopts a three-tier stacked water-saving pool design, which is not a conventional approach. Typically, such pools are arranged horizontally. However, with 188-meter-high slopes on both sides of the hub, limiting space, engineers devised a staggered layout. The upper pool sits above, the middle to the side, and the lower beneath.This world-first design not only saves land and reduces excavation, but also lowers construction costs significantly.
0: This is incredible. It's basically pitch black apart from certain light wells that you can see. The scale of things is huge. It's impressive. Look at how tall these structures are. 一共有多少个像这样的杆子呢？
2: 整个马道枢纽大概有600多根。
0: 600 of these all over and holding down this whole ship lock and hub. Imagine the manpower it took, the means it took to create this is just extraordinary. Oh!

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3: Itinerary, and
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5: 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There's like a million calls. Lisa, call home.
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5: 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They knew my eyes. Why did they?
6: 他们喊我的名字，问我父母是否安全，我什么都不知道。
7: We're deeply concerned, and we want them to take the necessary steps to rally the resources that are necessary to get them home quickly and safely. Our family, our friends, and all of the other hostages on the boat.
3: What we did initially was start a campaign.
4: 一开始我们搞了个宣传活动，就是想让全世界知道我父母的情况。
3: Parents, in terms of my father being in a wheelchair.
4: 我爸得坐轮椅，我妈身体也不好。
3: Morning came, the light changed.
4: 天亮了，光线也变了。
3: Had one of the hijackers sat close.
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8: These strips of plastic are homes of Palestinians. They have lived this way for nearly 40 years, either as refugees under Israeli rule or scattered throughout the Arab world.
9: She's saying that we don't have food to eat. How to get hope for peace?
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10: Good evening. 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They have made only one demand, the release of 50 Palestinian prisoners being held in Israel.
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10: Late today, an American destroyer like this broke short a port call in Israel and headed out into the eastern Mediterranean to join a second U.S. warship in the vicinity of the hijacked cruise liner.David Martin, CBS News, The Pentagon.
12: My job is to find out what the U.S. military.
13: 我的工作就是了解美国军方动向。
12: Things you do almost as a matter of.
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14: At the time on the USS Saratoga, there were between, I would think, 6,000.
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10: Good evening, this is the CBS Evening News, Dan Rather reporting. Like a recurring nightmare where some details change, but the overall terror scenario stays the same. At one point, ship to shore radio.Hijacker, we will start killing at 1500 hours, 8 minutes from when his message was sent.
3: I remember they'd let us all go down.
16: 我记得他们让我们下去上厕所，回船舱拿东西。
3: When we came back, the Americans.
16: 等我们回来，美国人都不见了。
3: They said that we're going to follow them.
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10: 2 minutes to deadline, the hijacker speaks again. We cannot wait any longer. We will start killing.
3: Suddenly, I heard a couple of gunshots.And then,
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2: The information is coming from intercepted radio signals. In that call, the man who identifies himself as Omar Mustafa claims that his men have killed two American women on board the ship.
3: And they may have been contradicted quite recently when we got a report from the captain himself on board the ship, we believe, talking to ships at sea and to Beirut Harbor. This is what he had to say.

0: PLO negotiators in Cairo couldn't get radio contact with the ship.
1: 在开罗的巴勒斯坦解放组织谈判代表联系不上游轮，就联系了蒙特卡洛电台，通过广播发了条消息，打电话回家。
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5: For some time, the lunatic mission seemed to be the Abbas trademark.In 1981, he dreamed up two attacks from Lebanon into Israel. First, he used hang gliders, then a hot air balloon. Those missions failed. If men had not died in the missions, they would have been comic. But the Israelis have known for a long time that you don't laugh at Abu Abbas. They regard him as being deadly serious.
6: He's a murderer. He's an organizer of murderers.I don't take him seriously for what he says. I take him seriously for what he does. And what he does is murder, maim, kidnap, massacre.
7: Since day one in my life with Abu Abbas, life was dangerous. To live with somebody.
8: 我跟阿布阿巴斯在一起，每天都提心吊胆。
7: The Americans.
8: 他被美以通缉，我们只能东躲西藏。
7: He had his own political idea.
8: 我虽不认同他所有理念，但在巴勒斯坦问题上我们立场一致。我们的人生目标就是为巴勒斯坦，为我们的人民和民族而努力。
0: From the radio communications back and forth between Abu Abbas, who was a shore.
1: 从阿布阿巴斯和船上接船者的无线电通话记录能看出来，他特别想让接船者离开游轮，一直跟他们说离开游轮，马上走。
9: President Reagan has stated, and we discussed various aspects of this. And there is considerable understanding between us.
0: Our ambassador at Rome, Ambassador Rob, who contacted the Italian government, I believe Prime Minister Craxi himself.
1: 我们驻伊大使告知克拉克西计划夜间突袭游轮，毕竟我们的特种部队擅长夜战。我想克拉克西总理或者意大利政府其他人联系了埃及人，埃及人可能又联系了阿拉法特。但不管怎样，巴勒斯坦解放阵线和阿巴斯都知道我们会在晚上突袭，他们想让接船者赶紧离开游轮上岸，这样才能安全。
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4: It's a feeling right now as if a giant anvil has been lifted off of our chests. I mean, we just feel such incredible relief and joy.
5: It's over.
6: 结束了，一切都好，没人受伤。
5: There's no word that can even describe it. I'm
7: still overwhelmed.
5: I'm overwhelmed.
4: And I just held my breath, and then after that, I just screamed.Let the party begin!
5: And that's exactly what we did. We had a party, we got the champagne, and we had food catered in.
6: 我们举办了一个庆祝的派对，朋友亲戚们都来了。我当时想，事情应该就这样结束了吧，不然还能怎样呢？
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12: And then all of a sudden.
2: 然后我们公寓里一下子就安静了。
5: People were leaving the apartment.
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5: We have confirmation as to the death of Leon Klinghoffer.We understand that Marilyn Klinghoffer is alive. The family will not be down this evening. They appreciate your courtesy and your consideration. It's a very difficult and personal time for them. Thank you.
10: 遇难的利昂·克林霍夫是美国纽约的犹太裔商人，他的身份也让他成为这场劫船事件中无辜的牺牲品。
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2: 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I don't know where did they go.
3: Are they in Tunisia?
2: In Tunisia? Maybe in Tunisia. We understood that there was no body killed on board of the ship. So we accepted after the ambassador of Italy and Germany agreed to take the people to save the 400 personnel in the ship instead of exploding it. We accepted to take these people and send them out.They agreed upon that.
4: I saw these CIA reports saying that it appeared that the terrorists were still in Cairo.
5: 我看到中情局的报告说，尽管埃及政府说会把劫船者和阿巴斯一起送到巴勒斯坦解放组织总部所在的突尼斯
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1: For the U.S. side, do you think to solidify the truce and to stabilize the ties would be the U.S. priority right now?
2: I believe that is certainly Donald Trump's objective at the moment, and I expect this will remain moving forward, irrespective of how much the U.S. and China are able to stabilize the truce this year.
0: 台湾问题，中美关系第一条不可逾越的红线。
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1: When the first term of President Trump, we know things got worse, especially the last year, the bilateral tie is starting to worse. So if there is any lesson we can learn from that tough times, what would you think it would be?
2: Never walk away from dialogue. Conversations may not get you anywhere, but if you don't talk, you're not going to solve any problems.
1: But now the distrust is so deep. Where do you suggest they start?
2: When the distrust is as deep as it is now, these serious conversations are more important than ever. And, you know, frankly, when you have conversations, then sometimes you can see an evolution in the other side's position, right? And sometimes opportunities to get things to move, to change things in your interest, actually open up over time.
0: 受中东局势影响，白宫宣布，美国总统特朗普原定3月底对中国的访问将推迟到5月中旬。而中国外交部则多次表示，元首外交对中美关系发挥着不可替代的战略引领作用，并就高层交往与美方保持沟通。在去年底的中美元首釜山会晤后，特朗普若能实现访华，毫无疑问将释放稳定双边关系的积极信号。但外界也普遍预期，访问或仅局限于延长贸易休战，双方的核心关切仍然难以取得实质突破。近日，风云对话在香港专访柯有为，前瞻特朗普访华的重要看点。
1: Thank you, Mr. Klein, for taking the time to do the interview. So President Trump is planning his visit to China, which will be the first one in his second term. So after the truce in Busan last November, what do you see will be the main focus of this visit?
2: Well, first of all, Emily, thank you very much for the opportunity to speak with you in Phoenix TV today. You mentioned the United States and China have a truce. I would agree with that. It is a truce. It is certainly not a armistice, and it is certainly not a peace treaty, right?
1: Yeah.
2: It's also a very tenuous truce, right? It is based on some mutual understandings. Mm-hmm. The United States believes that or expects that China will continue to issue export licenses for critical minerals and continue to purchase U.S. agricultural products. Mm-hmm. China, for its part, expects the United States to not raise tariffs any further and to continue to issue export licenses also for certain types of technologies.
1: Right.
2: That's very, very important that both sides uphold these commitments. Mm-hmm. And if they do, then I think that the summit will set the framework to solidify the truce, mm-hmm. To think about that the two sides will explore ways that they can actually stabilize the mm-hmm. relationship and further address areas of friction. Mm. Most obviously, this would be in the trade and tariff, also with respect to export controls. Mm-hmm. So I expect that each side will push the other side on these issues. Mm-hmm. And my guess is that each side will be willing to give something. Mm-hmm. How much? We will have to see. I think that plus announcements about trade deals, purchase agreements, etc. I think that these will be the most important outcomes that we can expect from the meeting. I do believe that because it is only a truce, We should be cautious about having too high of expectations mm-hmm. about what the two sides can yeah. agree upon, because there are no shortage of sources of distrust and competition that are still framing the relationship.
1: Mm. As you mentioned, but the framework, I notice, is a phrase that Chinese side would like to use. They want to work away of this framework of U.S.-China relations. But for the U.S. side, do you think to solidify the truce and to stabilize the ties would be the U.S. priority right now?
2: I believe that is certainly Donald Trump's objective at the moment. I think he truly sees that it is in the interest of the United States not to allow the relationship to get worse. Mm. We saw, you know, in 2025, as a result of the tit-for-tat actions on tariffs and export controls, that each side

0: companies, but also more importantly, also for the bilateral trade, sort of formal understanding, mm-hmm. they can still achieve a lot mm-hmm. by partial understandings, mm-hmm. Such as, you know, on the export control mm-hmm. and on the trade, on the tariff mm-hmm. front.
1: Mm-hmm. But in the short term, we saw the bilateral trade between China and the U.S. has dropped to $560 billion, which has dropped 20% compared to 2024. So do you think in the short term, this gradual decoupling may be inevitable?
0: Well, I don't believe that the U.S. and the Chinese economies will ever decouple in mm-hmm. the sense that these interdependencies that we experience, that they, for all intents and purposes, disappear. The interdependencies of the two economies mm-hmm. run very, very deep. Mm-hmm. And many of these interdependencies are not an issue from a national security perspective, mm-hmm. right? The good old idea of comparative advantage continues to benefit both China and the United States in many areas of the bilateral relationship. So I believe that decoupling will not happen. Mm-hmm. The question is, a lot of people say, you know, the two sides are not decoupling, but we have to de-risk.
1: Yeah.
0: So like, what does de-risking mean? How mm-hmm. far does it go, right? And that's a big question. Mm-hmm. There are some areas where the US and China truly want to air gap, as it were, mm-hmm. Their economies, right? In cutting edge semiconductors, right? In critical infrastructure, telecommunications yeah. infrastructure, mm-hmm. right? Transportation mm-hmm. infrastructure, things of this nature, yeah. right? Also, you know, in cutting edge artificial intelligence mm-hmm. and in all of the value chains mm-hmm. that you need for cutting edge artificial yeah. intelligence, such as semiconductors, yeah. right? I think you're going to see more de-risking, if not decoupling. Mm-hmm. I think we are already experiencing the emergence of US and China centric tech stacks. Mm-hmm. They're U.S. and China-centric mm-hmm. because there's still a lot of connection and interdependence in the plumbing of these tech stacks, right? Mm-hmm. But to a significant extent, mm-hmm. you're going to see that there's going to be a separation here.
1: Yeah.
0: How far it goes is anybody's guess. Nobody mm-hmm. would have thought that trains in ports could have mm-hmm. been a national security concern, mm-hmm. but they are, yeah? Electric vehicles, autonomous vehicles, mm-hmm. all of the information that mm-hmm. they collect and process. Both sides yeah. view that also as a national security yeah. issue that needs to be addressed. Yeah. So I do expect that the distrust will continue to shape how far the two mm-hmm. sides are willing to mm-hmm. go. But that's going to be a dynamic process because the cost and the political right. willingness to right. incur that cost right. will change over time.
1: But eventually it is widely seen that the technology would be one of the core areas the two countries would be competing on. And the U.S. AI action plan has made it clear to secure U.S. technological superiority over China. So in the long term, how do you see this competition in the field of technology? And where do you think this will lead a more divided market and standard?
0: Yes, we are already mm-hmm. seeing the emergence of U.S.-centric mm-hmm. and China-centric standards, mm-hmm. right? And there's a lot of standards competition between the two sides, mm-hmm. right? Countries have traditionally engaged in standards mm-hmm. competition. That's yeah. nothing new, right? But the U.S.-China competition over standards also, you know, yeah. Injects a national security into this type of competition. So we're seeing that in many areas, right? Mm-hmm. You know, China's innovative capabilities evolve, mm-hmm. China is developing technical standards, IT standards that are becoming more mainstream here mm-hmm. in China. But beyond that, China is becoming more efficient in actually exporting these mm-hmm. standards, mm-hmm. right? So you're going to see tech standard competition yeah. not only in China and the U.S., but also in third markets, right? Mm-hmm. So clients that we deal with, yeah. increasingly they have to adapt to this, right? Mm-hmm. They have to adapt their technology. Mm-hmm. They have to adapt their compliance regimes. Mm-hmm. For example, they have to adapt their supply chains yeah. To these, let's say, emerging US and centric technology stacks. And that will continue.

0: 台湾问题始终是中美关系中最敏感、最核心的问题。中方多次强调，台湾问题纯属中国内政，是中美关系第一条不可逾越的红线。美方虽称坚持一个中国政策，但另一方面却持续对台军售，扩大官方往来，并在新版的国家安全战略中将台海稳定纳入地区安全布局，引发中方强烈反对。柯有为曾任美国在台协会政治组主任，深谙美国对台政策与台海失误，美国对华承诺与实际行动能否一致，避免局势失控。
1: One other big challenge is about Taiwan, which was not mentioned in the bilateral meeting last year in Busan. And President Trump, up until now, he has been vague about this issue. But recently, he said during an interview that Taiwan issue is up to China, which has stirred up concerns in Taiwan. So what is your take on his remarks?
2: I think that when President Trump looks at the cross-strait relationship, I'm very, very confident that he will continue to remain in the mainstream of U.S. one-China policy, right? His national security strategy basically reiterates that the U.S. policy on Taiwan has not changed. And I continue to believe, expect this will remain in the U.S. interest. So, you know, the basic tenets of the U.S. one-China policy, I believe, will not change.
1: But we saw an article published in The Diplomat saying that the NSS explicitly defines Taiwan, and I quote, as a vital strategic location essential to the overall security position of the U.S. in Asia, which, you know, the article points out that contradicts the long-standing U.S. one-China policy. And we have seen the biggest scale of an arms sale to Taiwan recently. So do you think that there's not any change in the U.S.-Taiwan policy?
2: So with respect to the U.S. arms sales package, you mentioned it's the largest, I believe, in history. We saw, as a response to that, probably the largest Chinese military maneuvers around the island of Taiwan in history, right? So we can expect that when each side takes actions that the other side fears may be testing red lines, you will see a response, right? And so that has always been the case with respect to the Taiwan issue, and that will continue. The challenge that we have nowadays is that the space between the red lines of the two sides is getting narrower and narrower, which is going to require a lot of diplomacy to ensure that these red lines are not crossed and that each side feels comfortable in exercising the sufficient self-restraint that's necessary to keep that space between these red lines. With respect to the comment in the national security strategy, indeed, this is, I would say, an articulation, an explicit articulation, what a lot of military and strategic planners in the United States have been thinking for many years. I'm not sure it will come as a big surprise to Chinese military planners who have always assumed that Taiwan plays a key role in U.S. power projection in the Asia Pacific. I think what's important is in material terms, right? What do the two sides actually do, right? Does the United States continue to exercise the self-restraint that it has always done with respect to Taiwan, and will China continue to do that, right? Although that space is getting narrower and narrower, and managing these red lines is becoming more challenging, I still see that it remains in the interest of both sides to uphold that status quo for the foreseeable future.
1: We saw a Chinese scholar recently published an article in the Foreign Policy suggesting there might be a kind of a grand bargain, including mutual compromise in the trade and technology field, and also on Taiwan, maybe the U.S. could state its support for peace and reconciliation between Taiwan and mainland, and in the meantime, China would reduce its military exercise around Taiwan. How do you think this possibility of this kind of a grand bargain?
2: If it's that type of grand bargain, where basically the United States gets some sort of economic and commercial concessions from China in return for a modification of the U.S. one-China policy, I think that's highly unlikely. The U.S. position on Taiwan is not guided by any means, first and foremost, by commercial considerations, right? So I think that is, in my mind, wishful thinking. We'll see. I may be surprised, but I think that's highly, highly unlikely. With respect to the United States, you know, talking about desire for a peaceful resolution of, cross-strait issues, that's always been a very, very important part of the U.S. one-China policy, right? The United States has always emphasized, right, that it opposes any unilateral attempts to change
1: but
2: the status quo.
1: That's two different very expressions.
2: First of all, that the United States opposes any unilateral attempts to change the status quo, not only by the Chinese mainland, but also by Taiwan. Yeah. And that secondly, the United States urges both sides, right, to address their outstanding differences through dialogue, to promote peace and stability across the Taiwan Strait. So this has always been a core component of the U.S. One-China policy, and that's not going to change as well. Mm-hmm. The United States has always welcomed engagement between the leadership in Taiwan and mainland China, and the United States will continue to do that moving forward.
1: So you think it is more possible maybe for more like a phase two trade deal, especially focused on trade investment rather than a grand bargain including all these issues?
2: Yeah, I think the strategic distrust between the United States and China runs too deep, that at this moment in time, it will be very, very difficult to reach a grand bargain. Mm-hmm. It would require that both sides sacrifice core concerns that they have about the other side. Yeah. And frankly, we're not there where either side just takes assurances or reassurances from the other side at 100% face value, right? And I think that will continue. So I think a grand bargain is highly unlikely.
0: 作为当今世界最重要的双边关系，中美经贸、科技、安全互动牵动全球格局。美国公布的新版国家安全战略报告中首次承认中美是近乎对等国家之间的关系，在战略文件层面的对华措辞显著缓和。但即便如此，在彼此缺乏互信的背景下，双方能否真正管控好竞争，维持关系的稳定，仍然面临许多不确定性。
1: So generally, are you positive that the bilateral ties could maybe stay kind of a stable status for this year?
2: Yes, precisely because, first of all, last year the two sides saw just how damaging, right, a race to the bottom can be for both of their interests. So they have an overlapping interest to prevent that from happening. Mm-hmm. And overall, the United States and China, despite all of their differences, despite all of their distrust, do have a common overlapping interest. Mm-hmm. Neither has an interest in allowing their distrust and their competition to descend into conflict, because that would be bad for both sides and that would be bad for the world as well. Mm-hmm. So sometimes in diplomacy, the absence of bad news is positive and it's success, right? Mm-hmm. And I think that's the type of barometer we should use to think about the U.S.-China relationship and measure the success or lack thereof of this type of diplomatic engagement. Mm. And if the two sides can reaffirm, not necessarily explicitly, but implicitly by the actions they're taking, that they do not want their distrust to descend into conflict, that's very good for the bilateral relationship. That gives all of us hope. And it allows us all to plan, and it's certainly very, very good for the world.
1: Mm-hmm. And you were based in China from 2016 to 2021, five years, also the first term of President Trump's.
2: Yes.
1: How do you see the China policy has changed from Trump 1.0 to what we are now?
2: I think fundamentally it has not changed. If you look at what President Trump really cares about, he looks at the bilateral relationship, he sees the current account deficit, and he concludes that the U.S. is not getting a fair deal. That is very, very important to him, and that has not changed at all. What we have seen is his willingness to deploy tariffs, right, to address that issue has increased dramatically. The first time around, his administration went through, you know, traditional U.S. legal processes with the investigations, and then as a result of that, then went into negotiations. We had the phase one trade deal, right? He has moved far swifter this time, perhaps using authorities that are questionable under U.S. law. So that's the tactics in that sense. More decisive, swifter. Yeah. These have changed, but his basic way of looking at China has not. Right. He is very interested in a stabilized and normal relationship where the United States benefits commercially, where the United States prospers, where the United States gets more competitive and stronger, and that hasn't changed at all.
1: But when we are looking at the new NSS, China is recognized as the biggest competitor, but not the biggest threat. So this is a change of terms in the next 3 years. How do you think the U.S.-China relation would be like? It is more intense competition, but relatively stable?
2: So these documents are always the result of a a broad iterative process within the U.S. foreign policy establishment, right? Between the White House and the individual cabinet agencies. And so what you see in that language is the result of this iterative process, right? And on the one hand, I would say that the professional foreign policy establishment still remains deeply critical of China and skeptical of China. President Trump is more willing to find common ground, more willing to test what is possible. So you see that in the that is reflected in the national security strategy, right? Reflects like where he is and basically where a lot of the professional foreign policy and security establishment is in Washington. Where this will go in the coming 3 years, in Trump world is a long time, right? And so it's very, very difficult to make predictions. My baseline prediction for this calendar year, at least, is that indeed the two sides will maintain this truce and maybe even deepen it somewhat, right? Through senior level engagement that we can expect this year. Looking beyond that, in the final 2 years of the Trump administration, it's very, very difficult to predict. If Donald Trump has his way, if he sees that the U.S. trade relationship with China is, from a U.S. perspective, becoming more balanced, if he sees that his engagement with China is making the United States stronger, is, however defined, strengthening his desire to reindustrialize the United States, then I think that we can be optimistic, right? That this truce may solidify into something, you know, akin to an armistice, right, in the next 2 years. But having said that, Emily, the distrust at the in the heart of the relationship is so deep that that's going to be a tough road. I think you're going to see a lot of friction and a lot of uncertainty coming from both sides moving forward. But my baseline prediction is that if President Trump sees that the relationship is going in this direction, then we can expect that the U.S. and China will manage their competition in the coming 2 to 3 years. But that's the further you look in the future, obviously, the more uncertain such predictions become. And so I would just mention that as a caveat.
1: Yeah, well, let's see the first visit first.
2: Yes.
1: Well, thank you so much, Mr. Klein. That's all for our question. Thank you.
2: You're welcome. Thank you.

0: 一场不为人知的穿越即将出现在这里，现在需要耐心等待，但围绕它的前奏已经开始。
1: So you ready?
2: Yeah, yeah.
1: So what did you say then in front
2: of the camera? Oh, that's only for the national day. Want to give some things for the box. That's why it's only Chinese.
1: Very nice, eh? Oh, Jeremy.
2: Oh, my God.
3: Good morning,
1: Jeremy.
3: Good morning, Frank.
1: Hey,
3: welcome you aboard.
1: Yeah, yeah. I'm not going aboard. I'm not going aboard. Not for me.
3: Welcome you. Okay.那个，请那个
4: ，Jeremy. Morning.
1: You don't like?
4: The Kale and Lucas.
2: Oh, Jeremy, you need to register first. You need to sign first. Oh, where is the?
1: Maybe here together.
2: 他签证那个呢？还有一个。
1: On the table.
2: Oh yeah.
5: Over every.
1: Wait a moment. Yeah. What time do you think you leave?
3: About this 11 o'clock, this tugboat, this 10:30 will come here.
5: Okay.
3: And the last runway will take off.
1: Have you got any more drill or anything now? Everyone on board, then you're going to have a drill?
3: Yes, this is 9:30 for this is onboard drill. It's 9 o'clock.
1: Okay, are you going to sound the alarm for that? 9 o'clock?
3: 9 o'clock, yes.
0: 今天由大连船舶海洋工程有限公司为挪威北极光公司建造的凤凰号即将出海试航。
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1: Okay, enjoy the cruise. I'll see. I'm going to come back when the tugs come back at 10:30. All right.
3: Okay.
1: Take it easy. Enjoy.
3: Okay. Yeah.
1: Nice having. He's the boss, all right. Take it easy, yeah.
2: Okay, sir.
1: Thanks.
3: Thank you.
1: Thanks. Enjoy, yeah.
4: Yes.
1: Take it easy.
2: Okay, let's go.
1: Where's the guys? Where's Mr. Pooh?
6: 在这块呢，我先给大家做一下我们试航期间的安全须知的一个教育，啊，首先呢，哈，首先第一点哈，我们
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2: ？So the first two has already start operation.
1: Yeah, the first two have already started. Yeah, so.
2: Fully bunkered, or it's the half? Let's say that time.
1: So the first one, Pioneer, has done three cargos.
2: Three cargos.
1: And the second one, Pathfinder, has done one cargo. So total stored is 18,000tons.
2: What about the injection? Is
1: 18,000 tons.
2: It's successful.
1: Yeah.
6: 这个 CBP 能充电吗 ？CBP 啊。
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11: First, you should look at your left draft. Number one and number two here.
6: 合适吗？我现在可以动吗？
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9: Earlier this evening, I spoke with the chairman of the Palestine Liberation Organization, Yasser Arafat. And here is part of that conversation, which took place in Tunis a few hours ago.
10: We are doing all our best, coordinating and with the Italian government, with the Egyptian government from last night, so that we can find a solution directly, a quick solution.
11: I went directly to the PLO.Headquarters. I went to the.
3: 我直接去巴勒斯坦解放组织总部找阿拉法特，他是唯一能告诉我发生什么事的人。他跟我说冷静点，我们正在处理，会看他能做些什么。很明显，他知情，也许不清楚细节，但肯定知道情况。毕竟阿布阿巴斯领导的解放阵线是巴解组织的一部分。
9: Who is behind the incident involving the Italian ship, Chairman Arafat?
10: I don't know exactly. But as you know, that the PLO is completely against this kind of terrorism.
11: On the TV, Yasser Arafat denied.
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3: I can remember exactly where I was when I first heard about.
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3: Itinerary, and
4: 直觉告诉我那是我父母登上的船。
5: I looked at my machine. There's like a million calls. Lisa, call home.
6: 我看了电话留言机，里面大概上百条留言，全是丽莎，快回家打电话。翻来覆去就这一句。当时想，天啊，是不是有人生病了？以为会听到我妈或我爸生病的消息。回到家，媒体以为满公寓。他们喊我的名字，问我父母是否安全，我什么都不知道。
7: We're deeply concerned, and we want them to take the necessary steps to rally the resources that are necessary to get them home quickly and safely. Our family, our friends, and all of the other hostages on the boat.
3: What we did initially was start a campaign.
4: 一开始我们搞了个宣传活动，就是想让全世界知道我父母的情况。
3: Parents, in terms of my father being in a wheelchair.
4: 我爸得坐轮椅，我妈身体也不好。
3: Morning came, the light changed.
4: 天亮了，光线也变了。
3: Had one of the hijackers sat close.
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8: These strips of plastic are homes of Palestinians. They have lived this way for nearly 40 years, either as refugees under Israeli rule or scattered throughout the Arab world.
9: She's saying that we don't have food to eat. How to get hope for peace?
2: 1985年，超210万难民挤在黎巴嫩、约旦等国的临时营地，他们缺乏公民权、教育和就业机会，基本生存依赖联合国救济，长期的生存困境成了激进组织的土壤。这些组织以解放祖国为口号，向年轻人提供武器、训练和生存资助。
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10: Good evening. 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They have made only one demand, the release of 50 Palestinian prisoners being held in Israel.
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10: Late today, an American destroyer like this broke short of port call in Israel and headed out into the eastern Mediterranean to join a second U.S. warship in the vicinity of the hijacked cruise liner.David Martin, CBS News, the Pentagon.
12: My job is to find out what the U.S. military.
13: 我的工作就是了解美国军方动向。
12: Things you do almost as a matter of.
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10: Good evening, this is the CBS Evening News, Dan Rather reporting. Like a recurring nightmare where some details change, but the overall terror scenario stays the same. At one point, ship to shore radio.Hijacker, we will start killing at 1500 hours, 8 minutes from when his message was sent.
3: I remember they'd let us all go down.
15: 我记得他们让我们下去上厕所，回船舱拿东西。
3: When we came back, the Americans.
15: 等我们回来，美国人都不见了。
3: They said that we're going to follow them all.
15: 他们说要让我们跟着上楼梯，到阿拉奇休息室的屋顶。但地方像停机坪，所以到屋顶才发现所有美国人已经围成一圈坐在楼梯顶端了。
10: 2 minutes to deadline, the hijacker speaks again. We cannot wait any longer. We will start killing.
3: Suddenly, heard a couple of gunshots, and then.
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2: The information is coming from intercepted radio signals. In that call, the man who identifies himself as Omar Mustafa claims that his men have killed two American women on board the ship.
3: And they may have been contradicted quite recently when we got a report from the captain himself on board the ship, we believe, talking to ships at sea and to Beirut Harbor. This is what he had to say.
4: PLO negotiators in Cairo couldn't get radio contact with the ship, and so they.
5: 在开罗的巴勒斯坦解放组织谈判代表联系不上游轮，就联系了蒙特卡洛电台，通过广播发了条消息，打电话回家。
6: This person calling himself Abu Khaled comes on this Arabic language.
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1: For some time, the lunatic mission seemed to be the Abbas trademark. In 1981, he dreamed up two attacks from Lebanon into Israel. First, he used hang gliders, then a hot air balloon. Those missions failed. If men had not died in the missions, they would have been comic. But the Israelis have known for a long time that you don't laugh at Abu Abbas. They regard him as being deadly serious.
2: He's a murderer. He's an organizer of murderers.I don't take him seriously for what he says. I take him seriously for what he does. And what he does is murder, maim, kidnap, massacre.
3: Since day one in my life with Abu Abbas, life was dangerous. To live with somebody.
4: 我跟阿布阿巴斯在一起，每天都提心吊胆。
3: The Americans.
4: 他被美以通缉，我们只能东躲西藏。
3: He had his own political idea.
4: 我虽不认同他所有理念，但在巴勒斯坦问题上我们立场一致。我们的人生目标就是为巴勒斯坦，为我们的人民和民族而努力。
5: From the radio communications back and forth between Abu Abbas, who was a shore.
6: 从阿巴阿巴斯和船上接船者的无线电通话记录能看出来，他特别想让接船者离开游轮，一直跟他们说离开游轮，马上走。
7: President Reagan has stated, and we discussed various aspects of this. And there is considerable understanding between us.
5: Our ambassador at Rome, Ambassador Rob, who contacted the Italian government, I believe Prime Minister Craxi himself.
6: 我们驻伊大使告知克拉克西计划夜间突袭游轮，毕竟我们的特种部队擅长夜战。我想克拉克西总理或者意大利政府其他人联系了埃及人，埃及人可能又联系了阿拉法特。但不管怎样，巴勒斯坦解放阵线和阿巴斯都知道我们会在晚上突袭。他们想让接船者赶紧离开游轮上岸，这样才能安全。
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11: We get this call.
12: 我们接到电话说劫是结束，所有人都安全。
14: It's a feeling right now as if a giant anvil has been lifted off of our chests. I mean, we just feel such incredible relief and joy.
15: It's over.
12: 结束了，一切都好，没人受伤。
15: There's no word that can even describe it. I'm
16: still overwhelmed.
15: I'm overwhelmed.
14: And I just held my breath, and then after that, I just screamed, "Let the party begin!"
15: And that's exactly what we did. We had a party. We got in the champagne, and we had
16: 我们举办了一个庆祝的派对，朋友亲戚们都来了。我当时想，事情应该就这样结束了吧，不然还能怎样呢？
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11: And then all of a sudden,
12: 然后我们公寓里一下子就安静了。
11: People were leaving the apartment.
16: 有人开始离开公寓，却不跟我们道别，就这么默默走了。
11: That's all.
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20: We have confirmation as to the death of Leon Klinghoffer. We understand that Marilyn Klinghoffer is alive. The family will not be down this evening. They appreciate your courtesy and your consideration. It's a very difficult and personal time for them. Thank you.
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21: So where are the hijackers now?
22: They left the country. I don't know where did they go. Tunisia?
23: Are they in Tunisia?
24: In Tunisia? Maybe in Tunisia.We understood that there was no body killed on board of the ship. So we accepted after the ambassador of Italy and Germany agreed to take the people to save the 400 personnel in the ship. And instead of exploding it, we accepted to take these people and send them out. And they agreed upon that.
25: I saw these CIA reports saying that it appeared that.
6: 我看到中情局的报告说，尽管埃及政府说会把劫船者和阿巴斯一起送到巴勒斯坦解放组织总部所在的突尼斯，但劫船者好像还在开罗。
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1: So you ready?
2: Yeah, yeah.
1: So what did you have to say then? Oh,
2: that's only for their own, for the national day. One day or something. That's why it's the only Chinese.
1: Very nice, right? Oh, Jeremy.
2: Oh, my God.
3: Good morning,
4: Jeremy.
3: Hey, good morning, Frank.
1: Hey,
3: welcome, you aboard.
1: Yeah, yeah. I'm not going aboard. I'm not going aboard. Not for me.
3: Welcome you. Okay.那个，请那个
5: ，Jeremy. Morning.
1: Do you like?
5: The Kellen Lucas.
2: Oh, Jeremy, you need to register first. You need to sign first. Oh, where's the?
1: Maybe here.
2: Yeah, there. 他签证那个呢？还有一个。
1: On the table.
2: Oh yeah.
5: Hope I ever.
1: Wait a moment. Yeah. What time do you think you leave?
3: About this 11 o'clock, this tugboat, this 10:30 will come here.
5: Okay.
3: And the last runway will take off.
1: Have you got any more drill or anything now? Everyone on board, then you're going to have a drill?
3: Yes, this is 9:30 we are for this onboard the drill. It's 9 o'clock.
1: Okay, you can sound the alarm for that? 9 o'clock?
3: 9 o'clock, yes.
0: 今天由大连船舶海洋工程有限公司为挪威北极光公司建造的凤凰号即将出海试航。
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1: Okay, enjoy the cruise. I'll see. I'm gonna come back when the tugs come back at 10:30. All right.
3: Okay.
1: Take it easy. Enjoy.
3: Okay. Yeah.
1: Thanks, Harvey. He's the boss, all right. Take it easy, yeah.
2: Okay, sir.
1: Thanks.
3: Thank you.
1: Thanks. Enjoy, yeah.
5: Yes.
1: Take it easy.
2: Okay, let's go.
1: Where's the guys? Where's Mr. Pooh?
6: 在这块呢，我先给大家做一下我们试航期间的安全须知的一个教育，啊，首先呢，哈，首先第一点哈，我们
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1: Yeah, the first two have already started. Yeah, so
2: fully bunkered or it's the hub? Let's say that time.
1: So the first one, Pioneer, has gone three cargos.
2: Three cargos.
1: And the second one, Pathfinder, has gone one cargo. So total stored is 18,000 tons.
2: What about the injection? Is
1: 18,000 tons.
2: It's successful.
1: Yeah.
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11: First, you should look at your left draft. Number one and number two here.
12: 提盒使用吗？我现在可以动吗？
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